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It seems like it's raining all over the world. 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

ride with a preacher man who asked, were you bound on such a cold, dark afternoon? 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

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Oh!

0: of the clock, called him Amos Moses. Sit down, Amos. Make it count, son. About 45 minutes on the east of Tippy Doe, Louisiana.
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This has got to be the saddest day of my life. I called you here today for a bit of bad news. I won't be able to see you anymore because of my obligations and the ties that you have. We've been meeting here every day. And since this is our last day together, I want to hold you just one more time. When you turn and walk away, don't look back. I want to remember you just like this. 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
0: And I-

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Barbara, this is Shirley. You might not know who I am, but the reason I'm calling you is because I was going through my old man's pockets this morning, and I just happened to find your name and number. So woman to woman, I don't think it's being any more than fair than to call you and let you know where I'm coming from. Now, Barbara, I don't know how you're gonna take this, but whether you be cool or come out of a bag on me, you see, it really doesn't make any difference. But it's only fair that I let you know that the man you're in love with, he's mine. From the top of his head to the bottom of his feet, the bed he sleeps in, and every piece of food he eats. You see, I make it possible. The clothes on his back, I buy them. The car he drives, I pay the note every month. So I'm telling you these things to let you know how much I love that man. And woman to woman, I think you'll

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1: AP News, I'm Marcela Sanchez. France says French President Emmanuel Macron is safe after Syria's interior ministry reported explosions rocked Damascus during his visit. At least 18 people were wounded. Macron had entered the presidential palace to meet Syrian President Ahmad al-Shara when the explosions happened near the Four Seasons Hotel. Syrian authorities did not immediately comment on the incident. Meanwhile, President Trump is headed to Turkey for NATO talks, where he is expected to press members for funding and meet with Ukrainian President Volodymyr Zelensky. The AP's Sung Min Kim reports on what we can expect to see this week.
2: I'm going to be traveling with President Trump to Ankara, Turkey, for his attendance at the annual NATO summit. He's had a rocky and very contentious relationship, not just with the broader alliance, but also with individual countries in the NATO alliance. Now, every country in NATO pledges to spend a certain level of their GDP on defense spending. And President Trump has been angry for years that a lot of NATO countries don't actually fulfill that defense spending pledge. He says the United States picks up too much of the tab.
3: I just want loyalty. You know, we're so loyal to them.
2: So we're going to be watching how he behaves at NATO this week, how he interacts with other NATO leaders and his attitude towards them, particularly as the alliance deals with very thorny issues such as the war in Ukraine.
1: Democrats are pulling their endorsements for Maine Senate candidate Graham Platner. According to a political report, a woman who previously dated Platner says he drunkenly forced her to have sex after she told him to stop. Platner has denied the allegation, but says he would be considering the next steps for his campaign. Asian shares retreated today, oil prices rose, and U.S. futures were mixed.
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4: For WPAQ and WSYD News, I'm Bob King. In Virginia, a Supreme Court panel has denied the Attorney General's request to consolidate four gun cases challenging the state's new assault weapons ban. Earlier yesterday, the panel heard arguments in Charlottesville for about 90 minutes. At issue is whether four separate legal challenges to the new law should be consolidated and heard as one case before the state Supreme Court. The ban makes it illegal to buy, sell, make, or transfer assault weapons and high-capacity magazines. Monday's decision now means the legal challenges will proceed in separate jurisdictions. In other news, the 4th of July weekend proved deadly on the roads for some Virginia motorists. Two residents of Troutdale died in a head-on collision in Smith County. On July 3rd, state police say 50-year-old Sonia Baker and 64-year-old David Shore were found dead at the scene. Troopers were dispatched to the Sugar Grove Highway Road near Raccoon Brand Campground around 12:10 p.m. to a report of a collision involving two vehicles on Friday. A preliminary investigation indicated Baker, who was driving a Nissan Pathfinder, was traveling north on Sugar Grove Highway when she crossed the center line. She struck Shore head-on, who was driving southbound in his Dodge Ram. Also, a Dublin, Virginia resident died in a motorcycle crash on I-81 in Pulaski County on July 2nd. 67-year-old Timothy Cox was found dead at the scene. Troopers responded to Interstate 81 North at exit 94 to the crash around 4:15 p.m. While operating his Harley-Davidson Street Glide, Cox entered the interstate when he ran off the road and hit two signs. The motorcycle then overturned. From Henry County, a man was arrested after explosives were found in his vehicle. The Virginia State Police trooper was leaving the Henry County Adult Detention Center just before 1 p.m. when he spotted a Toyota Tacoma on DuPont Road. The trooper investigated the truck and found a man in the driver's seat who allegedly made concerning comments about having explosive devices in the vehicle. Troopers found elements of homemade explosive devices, but there was no threat made against the detention center or any other facility. The man's name and charges have not been released. And a man who was wanted on numerous Southwest Virginia counties in Southwest Virginia counties was arrested in Patrick County on Friday. Patrick County Sheriff's deputies attempted to initiate a traffic stop on a Honda Accord traveling at 72 miles an hour in a 55-mile zone Friday. The speeding vehicle then attempted to elude the deputy by traveling down Connect Road and Mountain View Loop. The vehicle eventually stopped at Ripperman Lane, where the suspect fled on foot. He was later found at Rich Creek Drive and Progress Drive. 36-year-old Robert Allen Trent Jr. was arrested. He had outstanding warrants from Carroll, Pulaski, Appomattox, Buckingham, and Wythe counties on a vast array of charges that included failure to appear for underlying charges of abduction, malicious wounding and assault on a law enforcement officer, DUI, shoplifting, distribution of marijuana, and probation violation. He's now being held in the Patrick County Jail without bond. In North Carolina news, Governor Josh Stein spent Monday turning some of the lawmakers' biggest bipartisan priorities into law. The four bills signed touch on some of North Carolina's biggest challenges, from gang violence to mental health to the state's housing shortage and thousands of vacant government jobs. The first bill signed was Jalea's Law, named after 13-year-old Jalea Tunay, who was killed by alleged gang members in Goldsboro last December. This law creates a dedicated three-person gang prosecution team, also strengthens penalties for gang activity, and makes it easier for prosecutors to bring gang-related charges. Stein also signed a sweeping overhaul of North Carolina's involuntary commitment system. He said too many people with mental illnesses are caught in a revolving door of hospitals, jails, and courtrooms without receiving the help they need. Meanwhile, House Bill 162 eliminates mandatory minimum off-street parking requirements for many new developments, giving builders more flexibility and reducing construction costs. The final bill signed Monday overhauls the state human resource system for the first time in decades, with the goal of making working for state government more desirable and competitive. In other news, a paramedic was killed when an ambulance hauling a patient was slammed from behind on US 74 and flipped over. This occurred yesterday at 8 a.m. in Gaston County. The ambulance was eastbound on US 74 near Interstate 85. A Dodge Challenger was traveling at a high rate of speed on US 74 when it rear-ended the ambulance, causing it to overturn. Ashley Moore, 37, of Lawndale, was treating a patient in the back of the ambulance when she was thrown out and suffered fatal injuries. The driver of the ambulance and patient were not seriously injured. Investigators say the driver of the Dodge Challenger was hospitalized with minor injuries. Of course, that crash remains under investigation. And some local and area news, that shaking you might have experienced over the weekend might not have came from the various fireworks that resonated in the air over North Carolina this past holiday weekend. The U.S. Geological Survey reported an earthquake in northwestern North Carolina Saturday evening. A magnitude 1.9 earthquake was reported around 7:16 p.m. in Wilkes County, with a depth of 4 kilometers, around 2.49 miles. The quake was reported 2.1 miles west-northwest of Thurman, also 21.5 miles west-southwest of Mount Airy, and 35.9 miles west-northwest of Louisville. And something coming up this Saturday, the first ever Tour de Greenway bike event is scheduled. The inaugural event is free and open to the public. Organizers say it's aimed at showcasing the power of recreation in the city through the Granite City Greenway. The Tour de Greenway is described as a community adventure, offering folks an opportunity to experience the full beauty of the Greenway. This will start around 8 a.m. on July 11th from the parking lot at Veterans Memorial Park on West Lebanon Street. Participants will travel along Mount Airy's most treasured recreational assets for a morning of fitness and fun. The tour continues along the 8 miles of the Greenway to its eastern endpoint at Technology Lane. Water and refreshments will be available along the route, with a shuttle service running until 11 a.m. that day for participants' convenience. And for WPAQ and WSYD News, I'm Bob King reporting. 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Well, temperatures expected to be not where they should be, I guess. We'll see temperatures around flirting with a 90-degree mark all through the week till about Sunday. Not much difference there. A little bit cooler along the board, of course, for the next coming week. And overnight lows around the upper 60s, with the exception of a couple of nights. Looking ahead for along about, what was I seeing here? About Thursday night, temperatures around 66. And Sunday night, 65. So you're going to see an improvement on that. And some better chances of rain also in the forecast through the week. A little cooling off shower, more prominent. 70% chance of rain this afternoon through the evening, with maybe 10th of an inch here and there and yonder. Tomorrow afternoon, 60% chance of rain. Same thing, showers, thunder showers through the evening. And a 50% chance of rain Thursday afternoon and Thursday night. No mention of rain on Friday, but we do pick back up on those percentages in the afternoon hours on Saturday and Sunday. So we are starting to get a little bit of rain. We had some early this morning before dawn. A few showers injected into the forecast. That's the way it looks now. Humidity 100% right now. Can't get any higher. And just a light breeze. Fairly detectable. And around 72 is our temperature. 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
4: Taking a look at sports and World Cup play, it's all over for the U.S. as Belgium ran roughshod over the Americans 4-1 last night in the final 16. Although the FIFA had rescinded Forlorn Balogun's suspension a day earlier, it didn't matter as the Red Devils ran over the Americans to advance to the final 8. The U.S. was outclassed by European royalty, reduced to a wobbly team that, after playing with energy and cohesion for weeks, was out of depth. In the earlier contest, Spain has looked like one of the most complete teams and thoroughly dominated Portugal Monday, posting a 1-0 shutout to advance. Turning to play at Wimbledon yesterday, the U.S. Taylor Fritz, the number 6 seed, advanced in 3 straight sets over Alexander Bublik, the number 10 seed, 7-6, 6-4, 6-4. The upset of the day came when Flavio Cabolli, the number 9 seed, knocked off number 5 seed Alex de Minaur, 7-5, 7-6, 6-3. Also, the longest contest of the day came when Arthur Fury took a 5-set win over Grigor Dimitrov, 7-5, 6-3, 6-4, 6-4, 7-6. And that contest between number 2 seed Alexander Zverev and Jiří Lehecka was postponed after they ran out due to the curfew. That contest was suspended and will be picked up earlier today. In women's play, the U.S. Madison Keys, number 26 seed, lost in straight sets to Czechia's Linda Noskova, the number 9 seed. Noskova posted the 6-4, 7-6 win to advance. And the United States' Ashlyn Krueger also fell in straight sets, losing to the Ukraine's Marta Kostyuk, 4-6, 4-6. Well, as we've moved into July, the upcoming high school sports season is not far away. Several local and area teams will be allowed to start their preseason workouts in just a matter of weeks. This includes two additions to the high school ranks this year. Girls flag football will begin practice August 31st, with the first games beginning September 9th. The seedings will be on October 28th, with state championship scheduled for November 14th. Also, in the spring of 2027, boys volleyball will start at the same time as the rest of the spring sports on February 15th. Their first games will be played on March 1st. Seeding set for May 6th, and state championships will be played May 22nd. It's not yet been revealed how many brackets the new sports will have. The North Carolina High School Athletic Association also has not yet said how many games will be required to play in the regular season. Typically, non-football sports aim for 24-game seasons, but both of these new sports could come into a tad short of that number. First practice days for all high school sports begins July 29th, with the exception of flag football, which again starts July 31st. In boys football, the first day of scrimmage lines up on August 7th. Week 1 of the regular season begins August 21st and runs through October 30th. The playoff first round is November 6th, followed by regional action December 4th and the state championship scheduled for December 10th through the 12th. In boys soccer, the first game is lined up for August 10th with a playoff schedule for November 2nd, the state championships November 19th through the 21st. Meanwhile, girls tennis also tees off August 10th. The individual pre-regionals October 5th, the individual regionals October 16th through the 17th, and the individual state championships October 23rd through the 24th. First round in dual action is October 12th, with the championships wrapping up October 30th and 31st. Also, first contest for volleyball and cross-country, as well as girls golf, are August 10th. Girls state championships in volleyball are also October 30th, 31st. Cross-country championships wrap up November 6th and 7th. And girls golf state titles will be decided October 26th through the 27th. Scores from last night again in World Cup play. The U.S. run and the World Cup came to an end, losing to Belgium 4-1. Also, Spain shutting out Portugal 1-0 in the final 16. Today, Argentina will be playing Egypt, and Switzerland takes on Colombia. Winners in the WNBA last night had Golden State beating Washington on the road 62-49. Also, Connecticut won at Minnesota 90-89, and Seattle posted an 82-64 win at L.A. against the Sparks. A limited supply of Major League games last night. In the American League, Jose Caballero's two home runs powered the Yankees 5-1 over the Tampa Bay Rays, with the Yankees ace Cam Schlitter allowing one hit in 8 innings. That was the only game on tap in the American League last evening. In the National League, road winners had the Mets beating Atlanta 7-6 in 10 innings, and Arizona was an 8-0 winner at San Diego. On the home diamond, the Dodgers beat Colorado 8-7 in 11 innings, and Milwaukee got past St. Louis 4-3. And in interleague play, James Wood's grand slam helped power the Washington Nationals to a 12-11 win over the Houston Astros at home. Meanwhile, Kansas City rolled over Philadelphia 15-1 at home, and San Francisco took a 10-1 win at Candlestick Park over Toronto. No minor league games yesterday, as they pick back up this afternoon. In single-A play, Hickory at Augusta, Salem will be at Columbia. In the Sally League, Greensboro will host Greenville. Winston-Salem will be on the road at Asheville. And in triple-A play, Nashville visits Charlotte, and Durham will be at Jacksonville. And for WPAQ and WSYD Sports, I'm Bob King reporting.
6: Good morning. 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
4: In the obituaries, Rose Marie Bevins, 48, passed on July 2nd at Forsyth Medical Center. In accordance with her wishes, there will be a private viewing. A celebration of life will be held at a later date. This is courtesy of Moody Funeral Services. Mr. Jimmy Michael Hardy, 72, of Siloam, passed on Saturday in Winston-Salem. He was born October 18, 1953. in Surrey County to the late Jimmy Clark and Opal Irene Hamlin Hardy, a Surrey Central High School graduate. He began his work career at Hardy Brothers Trucking. Later, he earned his own truck service business and operated it for 25 years. After he closed his garage, he began a home renovation business until retirement. A faithful member of the Siloam Baptist Church, he is survived by his wife of 53 years, Karen Poindexter Hardy, a daughter, Emily Hardy Cave, and Matthew, and a son, Zachary Hardy, and Sarah. Grandchildren, Caitlin Cave, Lainey Cave Shore, and Logan, Mallory Cave, Jack Hardy, and Saul Hardy, one great-grandchild, Sutton Shore, and brothers and sisters-in-law, Rex Hardy, Gerald Hardy, and Stephanie, and several other relatives. He was preceded in death by his parents and his sister-in-law, Sharon Smith Hardy. A celebration of life will be held tomorrow at Siloam Baptist Church at 3 p.m. Visitation at the church from 2 until 3 o'clock. Mrs. Lily Elizabeth Wood Isaacs, 94 of State Road, passed on last Thursday in Yadkinville. She was born June 1, 1932 in Surrey County to the late Rancy Wood and Lottie Simpson Wood. Preceded in death also by her husband, William Dare Isaacs, and a son, William Dale Isaacs, and four sisters and three brothers. Survivors include her son and daughter-in-law, Robert and Kanika Isaacs, grandchildren, Jason Isaacs, Joshua Isaacs, and Michael. Graveside services will be held today at Union Hill Cemetery at 11 a.m. with Pastor Corey Honeycutt officiating. Mr. Bobby Ray Johnson, 82, of Mount Airy, passed on last Wednesday in Winston-Salem. He was born July 29, 1943, in Surrey County to the late Euless and Lada May Wall Johnson. He worked for 30 years for Pike Electric before retiring. He grew up in the Arrack community. He enjoyed fishing, hunting, and farming. Survived by his daughter and son-in-law, Judy and Steve Phillips, a son and daughter-in-law, David and Heather Johnson, surviving grandchildren, Lee Phillips, Michael Phillips, Peyton Cheney, Sarah Evans, and her husband, Austin. Five great-grandchildren survive. In addition to his parents, he was preceded in death by his wife, Mary Frances Bingman Johnson, and four sisters, Roxanne Tucker, Bessie Tilly, Annie Johnson, and Nellie Hall. Services will be held tomorrow at 2 p.m. at Moody Funeral Home Chapel in Mount Airy. Burial in the Piney Grove Baptist Church Cemetery. The family will receive friends this evening from 6 to 8 p.m. at the funeral home. Mrs. Jane Ray Lowry King, 97 of Mount Airy, passed on Tuesday, June 30th at the Wolf's Hospice Home in Dobson. She was born in Surrey County, January 16, 1929, to the late John and Bertie Williams Lowry. She was a faithful member of the Mount Airy Wesleyan Church, survived by her daughter and son-in-law, Kelly King Stevens and Terrell, a son and daughter-in-law, Stanley Meredith King III and Joan, in addition to three grandchildren and spouses, Lindsay Stevens Brim and Brett, Sarah Stevens Plyler and Michael, William Terrell Stevens and Clarissa. Seven grandchildren survive. Also special friends, Ligia DeVigia. In addition to her parents, she was preceded in death by her husband of 75 years, Stanley Meredith King, Jr. Services will be today at 2 p.m. at Mount Airy Wesleyan Church in Mount Airy with Reverend Jason Madison and Pastor Don Boyles officiating. Interment in the Oakdale Cemetery. The family receives friends today from 1 till 2 p.m. Mr. Wiley Jackson Lawson, 79 of Mount Airy, passed on Sunday at the Waltz Hospice Home. He was born in Surrey County, March 20, 1947, to the late Wiley Jackson Lawson and Della Mae Martin Lawson. He was a man of many trades. and traits, whether he was working at R.J. Reynolds or building gazebos for Leonard's. Survivors include his children, Charlotte Green, Anthony Lawson, and Becky, grandchildren, Adriana Montgomery, and Krista Pro.

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Elvis 56, good morning. 105.1 FM WSYD. Coming up on Thursday, essentially Elvis at the 9 o'clock hour. Right now, some music by request. This is from the album of the same name from a few years back. Paul McCartney, Hope of Deliverance.

0: I think I may have said that's from the album of the same name. The name of the album was Off the Ground, Paul McCartney, Hope of Deliverance. We got more coming up. Our top 10 backspin at the top of the 9 o'clock hour this morning.
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1: AP News, I'm Marcela Sanchez. President Trump is set to arrive in Ankara, Turkey today for a two-day NATO summit. The president has branded NATO a paper tiger that would cease to function without American arms and leadership. Meanwhile, NATO has unveiled a series of military projects worth billions of dollars in an attempt to persuade Trump that U.S. allies are converting fresh defense spending into real firepower. A new ICE facility could speed up deportations for families and kids. The AP's Ben Thomas has more.
2: The Trump administration plans to open a 528-bed holding center for migrant families and unaccompanied children awaiting removal from the U.S. It's being built in Alexandria, Louisiana, next to an airfield that's become the nation's largest hub of deportation flights. Immigration and Customs Enforcement says the facility is not a detention center, but a staging facility. The location would remove logistical headaches caused by extracting children from foster homes and shelters and not having anywhere to put them during final preparations for flight. I'm Ben Thomas.
1: Democrats have begun pulling their endorsements for Maine Democratic Senate candidate Graham Plattner. This came after a political report said a woman had accused him of sexual assault. Plattner has denied the allegation, but said he would be considering the next steps for his campaign.
3: Regardless of the inaccuracy of the reporting, but mindful of the political reality it will inflict, we are taking the time to reflect on the best path forward.
1: World shares and U.S. futures were mixed, following a rebound for artificial intelligence stocks that lifted benchmarks on Wall Street. More stories at apnews.com. This is AP News.
4: For WPAQ and WSYD News, I'm Bob King. In Virginia, a Supreme Court panel has denied the Attorney General's request to consolidate four gun cases challenging the state's new assault weapons ban. Earlier yesterday, the panel heard arguments in Charlottesville for about 90 minutes. At issue is whether four separate legal challenges to the new law should be consolidated and heard as one case before the state Supreme Court. The ban makes it illegal to buy, sell, make, or transfer assault weapons and high-capacity magazines. Monday's decision now means the legal challenges will proceed in separate jurisdictions. In other news, the 4th of July weekend proved deadly on the roads for some Virginia motorists. Two residents of Troutdale died in a head-on collision in Smith County on July 3rd. State police say 50-year-old Sonia Baker and 64-year-old David Shore were found dead at the scene. Troopers were dispatched to the Sugar Grove Highway Road near Raccoon Brand Campground around 12:10 p.m. to a report of a collision involving two vehicles on Friday. A preliminary investigation indicated Baker, who was driving a Nissan Pathfinder, was traveling north on Sugar Grove Highway when she crossed the center line. She struck Shore head-on, who was driving southbound in his Dodge Ram. Also, a Dublin, Virginia resident died in a motorcycle crash on I-81 in Pulaski County on July 2nd. 67-year-old Timothy Cox was found dead at the scene. Troopers responded to Interstate 81 North at exit 94. To the crash around 4:15 p.m. While operating his Harley-Davidson Street Glide, Cox entered the interstate when he ran off the road and hit two signs. The motorcycle then overturned. From Henry County, a man was arrested after explosives were found in his vehicle. The Virginia State Police trooper was leaving the Henry County Adult Detention Center just before 1 p.m. when he spotted a Toyota Tacoma on DuPont Road. The trooper investigated the truck and found a man in the driver's seat who allegedly made concerning comments about having explosive devices in the vehicle. Troopers found elements of homemade explosive devices, but there was no threat made against the detention center or any other facility. The man's name and charges have not been released. And a man who was wanted on numerous Southwest Virginia counties in Southwest Virginia counties was arrested in Patrick County on Friday. Patrick County Sheriff deputies attempted to initiate a traffic stop on a Honda Accord traveling at 72 miles an hour in a 55-mile zone Friday. The speeding vehicle then attempted to elude the deputy by traveling down Connect Road and Mountain View Loop. The vehicle eventually stopped at Ripperman Lane, where the suspect fled on foot. He was later found at Rich Creek Drive and Progress Drive. 36-year-old Robert Allen Trent Jr. was arrested. He had outstanding warrants from Carroll, Pulaski, Appomattox, Buckingham, and Witt counties on a vast array of charges that included failure to appear for underlying charges of abduction, malicious wounding, and assault on a law enforcement officer, DUI, shoplifting, distribution of marijuana, and probation violation. He's now being held in the Patrick County Jail without bond. In North Carolina news, Governor Josh Stein spent Monday turning some of the lawmakers' biggest bipartisan priorities into law. The four bills signed touch on some of North Carolina's biggest challenges, from gang violence to mental health to the state's housing shortage and thousands of vacant government jobs. The first bill signed was Jalea's Law, named after 13-year-old Jalea Tunay, who was killed by alleged gang members in Goldsboro last December. This law creates a dedicated three-person gang prosecution team, also strengthens penalties for gang activity, and makes it easier for prosecutors to bring gang-related charges. Stein also signed a sweeping overhaul of North Carolina's involuntary commitment system. He said too many people with mental illnesses are caught in a revolving door of hospitals, jails, and courtrooms without receiving the help they need. Meanwhile, House Bill 162 eliminates mandatory minimum off-street parking requirements for many new developments, giving builders more flexibility and reducing construction costs. The final bill signed Monday overhauls the state human resource system for the first time in decades, with the goal of making working for state government more desirable and competitive. In other news, a paramedic was killed when an ambulance hauling a patient was slammed from behind on US 74 and flipped over. This occurred yesterday at 8 a.m. in Gaston County. The ambulance was eastbound on US 74 near Interstate 85. A Dodge Challenger was traveling at a high rate of speed on US 74 when it rear-ended the ambulance, causing it to overturn. Ashley Moore, 37, of Lawndale, was treating a patient in the back of the ambulance when she was thrown out and suffered fatal injuries. The driver of the ambulance and patient were not seriously injured. Investigators say the driver of the Dodge Challenger was hospitalized with minor injuries. Of course, that crash remains under investigation. In some local and area news, that shaking you might have experienced over the weekend might not have came from the various fireworks that resonated in the air over North Carolina this past holiday weekend. The U.S. Geological Survey reported an earthquake in northwestern North Carolina Saturday evening. A magnitude 1.9 earthquake was reported around 7:16 p.m. in Wilkes County, with a depth of 4 kilometers or kilometers, around 2.49 miles. The quake was reported 2.1 miles west-northwest of Thurman, also 21.5 miles west-southwest of Mount Airy, and 35.9 miles west-northwest of Louisville. And something coming up this Saturday, the first ever Tour de Greenway bike event is scheduled. The inaugural event is free and open to the public. Organizers say it's aimed at showcasing the power of recreation in the city through the Granite City Greenway. The Tour de Greenway is described as a community adventure, offering folks an opportunity to experience the full beauty of the Greenway. This will start around 8 a.m. on July 11th from the parking lot at Veterans Memorial Park on West Lebanon Street. Participants will travel along Mount Airy's most treasured recreational assets for a morning of fitness and fun. The tour continues along the 8 miles of the Greenway to its eastern endpoint at Technology Lane. Water and refreshments will be available along the route, with a shuttle service running until 11 a.m. that day for participants' convenience. And for WPAQ and WSYD News, I'm Bob King reporting. Well, a quick look at the weather forecast. Of course, humidity 100%, can't get any higher than that. Hopefully the temperature doesn't flirt with that triple-digit range again. But we will see temperatures around 90, basically temperatures around 90 every day this week. Overnight lows in the upper 60s, with the exception of a couple of evenings that kind of gives us an idea we might get a little bit of a break. 66 Thursday night, Sunday, overnight low of 65. That's going to make it feel a little bit better for the morning hours. But we get better chances of rain in the forecast, some cooling off showers. A 70% chance of rain this afternoon and evening, with showers, thunderstorms possible. 60% chance of that situation tomorrow afternoon and in the evening, and a 50% chance Thursday afternoon and into Thursday night. No mention of rain on Friday. and those percentages around 30% Saturday, and a 60% chance now Sunday afternoon and Sunday evening. So again, we'll see maybe a little bit of a break in the heat by the way of some rain moving through the area. Hopefully we can get caught back up on that a little bit and save some of those gardens and some of the yards too as far as that goes. Again, well, temperatures around 73 degrees. Top 10 Backspin at 9 o'clock. Got some requests on the way. Invite you to stay with us.

Well, I hope it's high enough to motivate on some of these rivers. They've begun to disallow boating on some of them, and a lot of warnings coming out there. Stumps sticking up and rocks. Some areas in some of the old lakes are saying they're even seeing old houses where they flooded the lakes years ago. That's how low things are getting. We've got more music coming up. This one, 1965, for the Righteous Brothers. Carole King wrote this particular tune with her help from husband Jerry Goff, and went into the top 10. And about 10 years later, Beach Boys put it on their 15 Big Ones album. This goes out to Mike this morning. Well, the Beach Boys, Just Once in My Life.

From 15 Big Ones, Beach Boys, For Once in My Life. We got more music coming up and rolling the wheel back at 9 o'clock with our top 10 backspin. Checking out the top 40 in a particular year on this date and playing music that appeared in that top 10. I invite you to stay with us.

The spooky music, Atlanta rhythm section, 105.1 FM, WSYD. I need to get back in gear here. I think I took a Tylenol PM earlier or last night and it hadn't quite wore off yet. So I need to stick my finger in a light socket or something, maybe.

105.1 FM WSYD. Doobie Brothers, if you missed that train, we got another one due in about a couple of minutes here. Right now, here's the Monkees.

If you yearn to hear beach music so authentic, you can feel the sand under your feet and the salty breeze on your face, then we invite you to join us every Sunday from 5 until 6 p.m. for Kelly Epperson's 1300 Ocean Boulevard. Kelly's knowledge of beach music spans the decades, as does his personal collection of original music from bands like The Tams, Maurice Williams and the Zodiacs, The Band of Oz, and more. 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So, whether that takes you into your after-work party, ball game tailgating, dinner grilling with the family, or just your end-of-work week chill time, let 1300 Ocean Boulevard set the mood. 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

Some early Partridge Family, one of the first songs they came out with, I Can Feel Your Heartbeat. It debuted on the TV show around 1969, I believe. If you're around 1913, which nobody was, I seriously doubt, price of 5 cents would be a dollar right now. That's the price of inflation on this song. I don't know what it was in 1972 when this song first came out. When a nickel was a nickel, I guess you'd call it.

After 50-some years, it finally caught up. The price of a nickel is inflationary price of a dollar right now. That's Melanie from 1972 with the nickel song. There's some Rod Stewart, a little honky-tonkin'.

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1: 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Stay with us for the next hour as Bob spins the wheel of hits and counts down four decades of legendary music. 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

0: Well, it took a while to get there. Another situation was going on and on and on. Thanks for Brack for bringing us on, taking us back in time to this week in 1971, our post-4th of July celebration, 5 years after the bicentennial, and we'll look at some songs that were in the top 40 that particular week, this particular week, going back, 55 years ago, actually, in 1971, checking it out as another little turn in music taking place. A lot of past artists from the 60s and artists from the 70s beginning to merge together on this one. And a lot of the ladies taking the lead on this one. Kind of a return to getting away from some of the groups and return to the single artists at that time, 1970-1971, that we'll look at, including this one on the Elektra label. Elektra Music was doing very well around the early 1970s. Some of these record labels you never heard of in the 60s had really started taking a toehold. This song on there, her debut album, actually, in 1971, went into the top 10, number 6 on the Adult Contemporary charts, earned Carly Simon a nomination for Best Female Pop Vocal Performance at the Grammys in 1942. She won the Best New Artist, rightfully so, for 1971. Of course, 1972, a monster year for Carly Simon. This was just a few months, about a year actually, before she really hit it big.
1: Number 10.

0: Carly Simon breaking into the top 10 this week in 1971. That's the way I always heard it should be as we move on up the list. And RCA music label, again, doing very well in the summer of 71. Some kind of lean years in the 60s, but they were making a big comeback. They turned a corner in the early 1970s, late 1960s, actually, 68 on, with the help of a lot of their stalwart performers in that particular time, including this one, a lot of Memphis guys and Nashville guys helping them out, getting them back on the charts. This fellow had a big year in 1971, enough to get him a summertime TV show in 1972, taking over for the Glenn Campbell Good Time Hour. Of course, Jerry Reed, the ultimate performer, who started out in the 1950s, worked his way on through. Everybody wanted to work with Jerry Reed, either vocalizing or working in the studio. Jerry Reed Hubbard, of course, shortened his name, wrote a whole slew of hits, and of course, largely responsible for Elvis's comeback efforts in 1968. 1971, this song, on the number one in the country charts for 5 weeks, his second crossover in the top 40, reaching the top 10. Also, this did very well in Australia and New Zealand, certified gold, and Grammy nominated for this one, and one of the songs that helped get Jerry Reed into the Country Music Hall of Fame. Listen, very timely for this time of year in 1971, in July of 1971. A lot of people thought there was a title alone that helped boost this song into the top 10. A little funny tune by Jerry Reed this week in 71.
1: Number 9.

Jerry Reed, 1971, When You're Hot, You're Hot. Yeah. And again, one of those songs that's just exploded on the country charts and crossed over into the pop charts. Got Jerry Reed a summer replacement job on the Glenn Campbell Good Time Hour as a host. He almost got picked up for CBS for a show of his own, but then came the massacre, they call it, from CBS. They took out every country-fied TV show that existed that particular time, including, maybe it was Beverly Hillbillies, Green Acres, everybody that Pat Buttram said one time, they canceled everything with a tree, including Lassie, at that particular time, which was true, actually. And looking at our top 40 this week, Cat Stevens checking in with Moon Shadows at number 40. Graham Nash with a tune called Chicago at 39. Dawn with Summer Sand, one of the lesser played tunes by Dawn, number 38. And the group Chicago, we had Color My World at number 37. Roberta Flack, Donny Hathaway, their version of You've Got a Friend, a great song covered by a lot of people. James Brown, Escape is at 35, and the Isley Brothers at number 34. Love the One You're With. Jumping up a notch, Wild Horses, Rolling Stones at 32. Isaac Hayes with his version of Never Can Say Goodbye, a little soul version at number 31. Backing up number 33, a lot of people were singing this song on their own and around 1971, 72. This kind of opened the eyes of a lot of people along the way. The five-man electrical band. And this is one of their only really big hits they had. But really a classic because it was redone years later.

Well, that was a little holdover 1960s protest song. The five-man electrical band, a little soul-searching tune. Signs made it to number 3 on the charts this week in the top 40, number 33, I believe, 32, 33, on its way up. As we continue, this song released as the first single from Soulful Tapestry in the United States in the spring of 1971, and did very well. Also, female group Honeycomb had this one out on their second album, Sweet Replies. That one going all the way to the top of the charts on the pop and rhythm and blues efforts that particular time on the Hot Wax label. And, of course, Ray Parker Jr. playing rhythm guitar, one of his first gigs on this song. Freda Payne's younger sister, Cherie Payne, had did this song with a group called Glass House

0: earlier on, didn't really do a whole lot. But this one really went over very big, of course, for the Honeycones on its way to the top of the charts.
1: Number 8.

0: Picking up where the Supremes left off, 1971, and among those groups, 3 Degrees also following up with great songs. The Honeycomb with Wannads from their, I mentioned a little while ago, that was featured on 2 albums before they kind of closed it out. Kind of not a one-hit wonder, but they didn't stick on the charts very long. It's 1971, summer of 71, the soul big beat during that particular time. A lot of the ladies contributing a lot of fantastic songs, including this one. This song performed on Soul Train December of 71 after it finished up its run. This is one of Stack Records' most popular songs and got nominated for the Best Female R&B Vocal Performance at the Grammys in 1972. With Jean Knight, her debut album by the same title, and the song 5 weeks at number one on the Billboard Soul Single Charts, stopped off at number two on the Hot 100 charts, also double platinum, the number one soul single song of the year, hard to say that one, but again, certified double platinum for Jean Knight. On its way up to the number two spot in 1971.
1: Number seven.

Some people thought that song was directed toward the President of the United States at that particular time, Richard Nixon. Gene Knight with Mr. Big Stuff this week in 1971, and a little holdover from that thought coming up as we explore more from our top 40. Looking at some on the list, at number 30, Chase would get it on. Tom Jones, Puppet Man at 29. And Dave and Ansel Collins, Double Barrel at 28. Again, some of these songs you do not hear anymore. The Supremes with Nathan Jones. Well, they're lesser played tunes. Wilson Pickett, Don't Knock My Love at 26. And Joe Cocker, High Time We Went at 25. Donny Osmond and the Osmonds with Sweet and Innocent. And right above them, the whole crew with Double Love at number 23. Osmond Brothers, very big in the summer of 71. Delaney and Bonnie, their classic never-ending song of love, a notch above that one. And this tune at number 21 that kind of torpedoed her career. Frida Payne, just come off the big hit Band of Gold. She took it to heart to do this song with picked it up because it's kind of a little protest on the Vietnam War that was still very much a part of people's lives during that particular time. And due to that, some of the Nixon regime more or less torpedoed her career. They worked the best way they could to shut her down, and it affected her career altogether. Very controversial, this particular song, and it kind of stunted her advancement as far as performing. This week, number 21 song, Frida Payne, called Bring the Boys Home.

You believe there were certain government factions that worked to get that song banned, and it worked on several radio stations. They would not play that tune by Freda Payne, and it damaged her career just a little bit. Bring the Boys Home, Freda Payne, 1971, in the top 30 this week on our playlist. And some of the things, we'll check out some of the things that were going on in your world in that particular time, of course. Trying to find my some of my list here of some everything that was going on at that particular time. And we got some movies here and some history. A little bit, we'll take a look at that. But one of the movies is you're watching around 1971, some of these you might see on TV, Murphy's War with Peter O'Toole. Big movie in 19 July. The the drive-in double feature or double event, whatever. Gamera versus Zegra. A couple of Japanese monster movies that were playing in the drive-in theaters. And the main event, of course, Godzilla versus Adora. Another one, the smog monster, actually. Yeah. They had sunk that low during that particular time, and a lot of these dubbed movies were making the rounds in the theaters. A remake of Murders in the Rue Morgue from American International Pictures. Gordon Hessler directing with Jason Robards, Herbert Lom, Christine Kaufman, who was married to Tony Curtis. Michael Dunn was in this particular film. You may not know the name, but you know the name he went by. Dr. Lovelace in The Wild Wild West on several episodes. And let's see what else. Of course, the big one, one of the big ones, we'll mention here in just a little bit. Actually, we'll do this one right now, and we'll get back to another movie we'll mention here in just a little bit. This debuting in July of 1971, of course, a fantastic soundtrack from Isaac Hayes coming out. And this one kind of turned the music world, actually, and the movie world around in early 1970s. Title tune.

who's the cat that walk about when there's danger all about? Shaft. Right on. They say this cat Shaft is a bad

0: Isaac Hayes, Story of John Shapp. As I remember, that's one of the first movies I saw at the Brightleaf Drive-In. Stayed there for about a solid month, July of 1971. I'm trying to go back in my mind, but yeah, I'm surprised I even got in there to get to see that one. But it was the title tune of Shaft, big movie. And also this week, 1971, a little sleeper film. And I've never seen this movie in a long, long time. Of course, featuring Harry Dean Stanton, Warren Oates, a couple of people you remember very well, Dennis Wilson of the Beach Boys. May have been his only movie that he did. I don't know how they got Dennis Wilson lined up to do this one, but they teamed him up with James Taylor, of all people. One of the producers saw James Taylor performing and urged him to come in to do a little screen test. This song, this movie, a cult classic about a little race, cross-country race, two-lane blacktop in 1971. Really interesting movie. They kind of did this one off the heels of E.G. Rider. And it's one of those movies you never see anymore. Interesting film. If you are familiar with the James Taylor of later on, you might not recognize him. James Taylor has got hair down to his shoulders way back when. So, two-lane blacktop. I'll have to check that movie out and see if I could find that particular film again. Anyway, that in the theaters and this guy in the charts this week on the Warner Brothers label. Carole King, very popular in the top 40 and a very prominent in the music business. In the summer of 71 and on and on and on years later, her buddy, James Taylor, picking this song up and recording it. Carole King put it on her Tapestry album. James Taylor picked it up and put it on his album, Mudslide Slim and Blue Horizon. Several songs you can call a signature song for James Taylor. Joni Mitchell had this tune out. Also, this song went to number one on the Billboard charts. It's only number one, number four in Great Britain. Also, one of the most recognizable songs you'll hear on the radio, of course.
1: Number six.

What a song in 1971. Won the Grammy for James Taylor, Best Male Vocal Performance at the Grammys, and Song of the Year for Carole King at the Grammy Awards in 1972. Wow. And moving on up the list, these guys making a big impression in 1971 with this particular tune. Their debut single, they had done an instrumental four or five years earlier, the Alka-Seltzer commercial, No Matter What Shape Your Stomach's In, or something like that. They didn't sing any. This song was written with Elvis in mind, actually, and it was given to Elvis, but he kind of turned it down. Hamilton, Joe Frank, and Reynolds picked this one up. Grassroots also was offered this song. They considered it a little bit lightweight and didn't want to touch it as well. Again, it fell right back to Hamilton, Joe Frank, and Reynolds. Pretty good move also. The song, number one for at least a week on the charts.

0: Hamilton, Joe Frank, and Reynolds harmonizing a big part of the top 40 this week in 1971. Evident of this tune going on up the list. The Wrecking Crew backing up this duo from their self-titled third album. Paul Williams wrote this when he wrote their previous song also that was a hit record. Of course, Richard Carpenter heard this one, thought it was perfect for his sister Karen to record. She did this one just before her 21st birthday. The song stopping off at number 2 on the charts and becoming another huge hit for the Carpenters. Again, 1971.
1: Number 4.

0: Summer Tomb of the Carpenters this week in 1971. And going on up the list, another brother or sister act that did very well in the top 10. Eddie Cornelius writing this song, charted also in Canada in the top 10, a gold, certified gold, very quickly in August of 1971 for the Cornelius brothers and Sister Rose.
1: Number 3.

Cornelius Brothers' sister Rose. Number three song this week in 1971 on our list. Wrapping up our top 40. Of course, John Denver. Take Me Home's Country Roads, a song that put him over as superstar. Number 20. The Fortunes, Here Comes That Rainy Day Feeling Again. And Gladys Knight and the Pips, I Don't Want to Do Wrong. At number 18. Group called The Beginning of the End, Funky Nassau. At number 17. The Bee Gees, How Can You Mend a Broken Heart? At number 16. And The Grassroots, was Sooner or Later. At 15. Tommy James, one of the last hits he did, was Dragging the Line. And Brown Sugar, The Rolling Stones. At 13. Ringo, It Don't Come Easy. At number 12. And a group called The Eighth Day, She's Not Just Another Woman, at number 11. Wrapping up our top 40, with the exception of two songs we've got coming up. And I mentioned a couple of things this week in history. 55 years ago yesterday, the 26th Amendment was certified by Richard President Nixon, signing the certification as the voting age was lowered from 21 to 18 years of age. That happened 55 years ago yesterday. Also this week in 1971, two major performers passing away. Jim Morrison, the age of 27, leader of the Doors, found dead in his bathtub in France. And also, July 6, 1971, Louis Armstrong, the great jazz trumpeter and singer, dies at the age of 69, all this week in 1971. And again, going on up their list, this song goes back to 1958. A guy named John D. Loudermilk wrote it. Marvin Rainwater first did it in 1959, called The Pale-Faced Indian. Nobody really touched it. I don't know how Paul Revere and the Raiders got a hold of this song and why they'd even attempt to get it. Maybe it's because everything that was going on with the wounded knee and what with the Indian plight that particular time. This song went gold very quickly and later became platinum. Their only number one hit after they changed their name from Paul Revere and the Raiders to the Raiders. This week, a little runner-up tune for Paul Revere and the Raiders, known as the Raiders.

0: Again, I don't know how, Paul, if you're in the Raiders, got a hold of this song, but one thing that jumps out at me, this was done on the Columbia label, and that particular time, Johnny Cash had been with the Columbia label for years, and he was very popular, very notable asset to the Indian plight during that particular time, the American Indian plight. So it kind of makes you wonder if Johnny Cash might have had something to do with the Raiders recording that song. Going up our list and closing it out, this lady, Red Hot in 1971. She won the Grammy Award for Song of the Year for James Taylor, of course. You've Got a Friend. Winging It on Her Own, her second studio album, Tapestry, one of the greatest albums ever made, that went to number one everywhere. And it went platinum, of course. This song, likewise, a single, doing the same thing, inducted in the Rolling Stones 500 Greatest Songs of All Time in the Grammy Hall of Fame. It won the Grammy Award for Record of the Year in 1972 for Carole King. And again, on and on. It was Carole King all over the radio around 71, 1972, particularly this song.
1: Number one.

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0: 81 degrees at 1101 Eastern. Let's do lunch.

0: with the Mount Airy Museum of Regional History, and Karen joins us. Good morning, Karen.
1: Good morning, Buck. Good morning, everyone.
0: Good to have you back with us post-July 4th weekend. Yesterday was re-entry Monday for a lot of folks. So how's everything done at the museum after the big weekend?
1: Well, we're all cleaned up. I must say that we had a very good turnout. Not as big as normal, but I think that it was really hot out. Matter of fact, we had a big, huge fan blowing. Thank goodness there was a big fan blowing.
0: I have to say, when Matt Edwards rolled that fan out, and it was, folks, this fan was easily 5 feet tall. I had my doubts. He said, nope. He said, it's very quiet. And it was. He cranked it up. The air flowed across the courtyard, but you couldn't hear it. It was amazing.
1: It was. It was. And it was very well received.
0: Boy, howdy was it.
1: Yeah. Our Red, White, and View, that was a smash. We actually filled up the room, and lunch was wonderful. And we did have a little mishap, but other than that, everything went just fine, and everybody was good.
0: Well, when you're doing things live in the moment, then things will happen.
1: Yes, sir, that is so true.
0: And you know, I know the turnout in downtown in general was down, but there's so many people for whom that kind of heat is dangerous. So I could see why they wouldn't want to venture out in that. But the group in the courtyard was great. They were very responsive and good folks.
1: They were prompt, too.
0: Mm-hmm, mm-hmm.
1: I mean, there were people arriving before 9 o'clock.
0: Yeah.
1: They wanted their spot in the courtyard. I was quite amazed at it. Yeah. I was like, I haven't even clocked in yet.
0: But there were other things going on at the museum that day as well, right?
1: Yes. And we had the 250th Voice of Freedom with our reenactors, and they were definitely busy right up until about 3 o'clock. And I think the street just rolled up, and everybody went home because there was nothing going on.
0: Yeah, it got pretty quiet. I imagine folks had other things, maybe plans for lunch or whatever, and then the fireworks that night. But, yeah, and again, the oppressive heat made a difference.
1: It was very, very hot. But we're over the 4th. It's come, it's gone. And it was a lot of fun. I was extremely busy myself, so I was glad to have rest on Sunday.
0: So how do you? So now we've had a good weekend celebrating the 250th, and I know that the museum has more planned. We're headed into what most people call the back to school part of summer.
1: Already. That is for sure. So, well, we still got some family fun days coming up.
0: Okay.
1: We've got Sunday, July 19th, from 1 to 4 in our courtyard, and the museum is free, courtesy of the Women's League of Mount Airy. Is sponsoring it and making the admission free for everyone to come and enjoy. So we've got that one, and that theme is water themed. So we're gonna have little sharks that squirt water at people. We're gonna have water balloons. We're gonna have bubbles. It'll be a lot of fun.
0: These are not actual sharks, are they?
1: They're just little sharks. No, I wouldn't be giving you live sharks.
0: Okay.
1: No.
0: Okay. I put nothing past you guys. That's what I'm saying.
1: I wouldn't put it past me.
0: If Mark Brown is involved, then who knows?
1: You are so right.
0: Yes.
1: And then we have our last summer camp, which is Time Traveler Camp, and that's on the 20th. It starts on the 20th, and we still have a few spaces. That one will not be canceled. One that we were supposed to have this week, actually we had to cancel. We didn't have enough attendance. And I think it's because, I don't know if you remember, there used to be textile and apparel in our area.
0: Mm-hmm. Oh,
1: and
0: yes.
1: Everybody was off this week. This was our vacation week.
0: Yeah.
1: And I think they still do that.
0: Well, you know what? There are traditions that hang on. And you're right. When textiles were king, when downtown was surrounded by textile mills, this was the week everybody was.
1: This was our week.
0: Yes. Well, and Karen, you may or may not know this, but during World War II, people shut their businesses down on Thursday afternoons so they could go home and do scrap drives and work in their victory gardens. And I'm not making this up.
1: Really?
0: And that tradition hung around for decades after the war ended.
1: Wow. I wish that was still here.
0: A lot of merchants would close down on Thursday afternoons. They would.
1: So everybody got a long weekend.
0: Yep.
1: Well, now we just work a lot.
0: Well, but it's good work. It's good work.
1: Yes, it is. It is. So there's still time to sign up for one more camp before summer's gone. And then we'll have our last family fun day, which is August 16th.
0: Mm-hmm.
1: And that is going to be back to school. We'll be giving away some book bags that will be sponsored by the Women's League again. So that'll be a lot of fun from 1 to 4 on August 16th, and the museum will be free.
0: Okay.
1: We do have a bracelet, a semi-precious stone educational class that's coming up August 21st, and that's an evening class. It's from 6 to 8, and Mary Florence of the Amulet Shop will be the actual instructor of that, and you will be able to make you a bracelet with semi-precious stones. Quite interesting. I'm looking forward to being involved in it.
0: It's a cool little idea, yeah.
1: Yeah, and there is a cost, but you call the museum. We'll be glad to get you signed up and have a nice bracelet to go back to school with.
0: All right.
1: And then we have a princess tea party coming up August 30th, and that is a Sunday afternoon, and it's from 2 to 4. And the museum is still open from 1 to 4, so they'll be able to come in before the actual event and play in the museum and visit. We are, at this given moment, do not know which princess we're going to pick. We might have two. But it'll be for mom and her daughter, or mom and another child,
0: right,
1: to come. And there's a fee for that. Members are $55 and non-members are $65.
0: Okay.
1: And it's going to come with light lunch and teas. And, of course, there'll be a princess there,
0: okay,
1: for them to have a wonderful afternoon.
0: All right. Sounds like a fun outing, yeah.
1: And I must now say something about Casino Royale.
0: Uh-huh.
1: Casino Royale is coming up September 12th. It's a Saturday evening this year. And we will be at Thirsty Souls again, being hosted there. But this year we're going to have a little Western theme going. It's called Western Glam. Boots, sparkles, fringes, anything that blings. And we'll also have our gambling tables and our drawdown and fancy food. Cook Reynolds is presenting that as our title sponsor.
0: Yeah.
1: So it'll be a lot of fun. Tickets are now on sale. The
0: right.
1: Save the Date has gone out.
0: Okay, so this is sort of boots and bling.
1: Boots and bling. You got it.
0: Okay.
1: It's called Boots, Bling, and Big Wins.
0: All right, I like it.
1: So that's September 12th.
0: I like it. Okay, so put that on your calendar as well. Lots to look forward to.
1: Yes, sir. Lots to look forward to. And then, you know what's going to happen? Christmas is going to be here so soon.
0: Okay, we're not talking about that. I'm terribly sorry.
1: Let's get through autumn leaves, okay?
0: It was 104 degrees Saturday. We're not talking about Christmas yet.
1: I'll agree with that.
0: Yeah.
1: But it was a lot of fun, I must say.
0: Yeah, absolutely. All right, so folks, you heard the lady. There's lots to do at the museum. Lots coming up to get involved in. Casino Royale is always a big deal, and that's a major fundraiser for you folks as well.
1: It is our only major fundraiser. We have lots of little activities, but that is our major.
0: Okay, so that if you want to really get involved in something, maybe as a volunteer or at least to
1: mm-hmm.
0: participate, make sure you contact the museum. Karen or anyone there will be happy to help you out and guide you along the way.
1: Yes, sir, we sure would.
0: All right, my friend, thank you so much. And
1: thank
0: and
1: you.
0: Again, and from my personal standpoint, thank you for the gracious treatment that I got at the museum over the weekend. You guys are always, as Shakespeare would say, you treat me like thieves of mercy. And I truly appreciate that.
1: You're so welcome.
0: If nothing else, to have a cool room just to change into my costume.
1: Yeah, that was definitely a plus for you.
0: Man, the thing was, I didn't want to come out. I thought, can I just read it in here?
1: No. That's not how it works.
0: Okay. Take care, Karen. We'll talk with you again soon.
1: All right, thank you.
0: Bye-bye. That's Karen at the Mount Airy Museum of Regional History.

That's the sound of the Temptations from 1968, I believe it was. 11:35, and you're listening to The Light Lunch on FM 105.1 WSYD. We're going to pause for just a moment here to get a word from...

0: One of the many great things about the music that we all grew up with is that from the moment a song starts, you probably can figure out who the artist is, because every group had its own sound, and quite a unique sound from the Beach Boys there. These days, it just all kinds of sounds alike to me, and I know that's that's my age talking, but that's kind of the way I feel. We're about a minute away from news time at 12 noon. A quick reminder, if you don't have plans for supper this evening, here's an idea. Pack 540 Cub Scout Climbers is having a hot dog fundraiser today. Yes, from 2 until 6 p.m. at First Presbyterian Church here in Mount Airy. That's 326 South Main Street. So swing by there. Why not? Hey, a hot dog supper for the family? Sure, why not? Go by and pick some up the way you like them and take them home, and then you'll be supporting these Cub Scouts. That's today from 2 until 6 p.m. at First Presbyterian Church, 326 South Main Street here in Mount Airy. 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
1: AP News. I'm Ed Donahue. The British military says three tankers were struck in the Strait of Hormuz, and a third ship was hit by a drone. The military says one ship suffered minor damage and there were no injuries. At the NATO summit in Turkey, President Trump says the U.S. will lift sanctions on Turkey that were meant to punish Ankara for buying a Russian missile system. The president is also considering selling F-35 fighter jets to Turkey against Israel's objections.
2: We have a very good relationship. I would think that many people, I can tell you, many people, including the people sitting right here, thinks, you know, why wouldn't we do that? We have a better relationship with Turkey, and Turkey's been in many ways much more loyal than other countries that we think would be loyal.
1: NATO says most allies are on their way to reaching defense spending targets.
3: NATO Secretary General Mark Rutte says allies need to present credible plans to reach higher defense spending targets.
4: I expect nations to present clear, concrete, and credible plans to reach that 5% goal. And the evidence we see so far is impressive.
3: Rutte adds, nations which may be falling behind in defense spending commitments will be encouraged to stick to the plan.
4: I think we are in really good shape, and massively the Europeans are stepping up. Look at countries like Germany and so many others. And of course, if one or two still have to be convinced, we have ways to do that.
3: This week, several NATO leaders are announcing new deals with defense companies, plenty of them in the US. President Donald Trump has branded NATO a paper tiger that would cease to function without American arms and leadership. I'm Charles de Ledesma.
1: A judge in London dismissed Prince Harry's privacy invasion lawsuit against the publisher of the Daily Mail newspaper. The International Olympic Committee is ending neutral status vetting for Russian athletes ahead of qualifying for the 2028 LA Olympics. This is AP News.
5: For WPAQ and WSYD News, I'm Bob King. In Virginia, a Supreme Court panel has denied the Attorney General's request to consolidate four gun cases challenging the state's new assault weapons ban. Earlier yesterday, the panel heard arguments in Charlottesville for about 90 minutes. At issue is whether four separate legal challenges to the new law should be consolidated and heard as one case before the state Supreme Court. The ban makes it illegal to buy, sell, make, or transfer assault weapons and high-capacity magazines. Monday's decision now means the legal challenges will proceed in separate jurisdictions. In other news, the 4th of July weekend proved deadly on the roads for some Virginia motorists. Two residents of Troutdale died in a head-on collision in Smith County on July 3rd. State police say 50-year-old Sonia Baker and 64-year-old David Shore were found dead at the scene. Troopers were dispatched to the Sugar Grove Highway Road near Raccoon Brand Campground around 12:10 p.m., to a report of a collision involving two vehicles on Friday. A preliminary investigation indicated Baker, who was driving a Nissan Pathfinder, was traveling north on Sugar Grove Highway when she crossed the center line. She struck Shore head-on, who was driving southbound in his Dodge Ram. Also, a Dublin, Virginia resident died in a motorcycle crash on I-81 in Pulaski County on July 2nd. 67-year-old Timothy Cox was found dead at the scene. Troopers responded to Interstate 81 North at exit 94 to the crash around 4:15 p.m. While operating his Harley-Davidson Street Glide, Cox entered the interstate when he ran off the road and hit two signs. The motorcycle then overturned. From Henry County, a man was arrested after explosives were found in his vehicle. The Virginia State Police trooper was leaving the Henry County Adult Detention Center just before 1 p.m. when he spotted a Toyota Tacoma on DuPont Road. The trooper investigated the truck and found a man in the driver's seat who allegedly made concerning comments about having explosive devices in the vehicle. Troopers found elements of homemade explosive devices, but there was no threat made against the detention center or any other facility. The man's name and charges have not been released. And a man who was wanted on numerous Southwest Virginia counties in Southwest Virginia counties was arrested in Patrick County on Friday. Patrick County Sheriff's deputies attempted to initiate a traffic stop on a Honda Accord traveling at 72 miles an hour in a 55-mile zone Friday. The speeding vehicle then attempted to elude the deputy by traveling down Connect Road and Mountain View Loop. The vehicle eventually stopped at Ripperman Lane, where the suspect fled on foot. He was later found at Rich Creek Drive and Progress Drive. 36-year-old Robert Allen Trent Jr. was arrested. He had outstanding warrants from Carroll, Pulaski, Appomattox, Buckingham, and Witt counties on a vast array of charges that included failure to appear for underlying charges of abduction, malicious wounding and assault on a law enforcement officer, DUI, shoplifting, distribution of marijuana, and probation violation. He's now being held in the Patrick County Jail without bond. In North Carolina news, Governor Josh Stein spent Monday turning some of the lawmakers' biggest bipartisan priorities into law. The four bills signed touch on some of North Carolina's biggest challenges, from gang violence to mental health to the state's housing shortage and thousands of vacant government jobs. The first bill signed was Jalea's Law, named after 13-year-old Jalea Tunay, who was killed by alleged gang members in Goldsboro last December. This law creates a dedicated three-person gang prosecution team, also strengthens penalties for gang activity, and makes it easier for prosecutors to bring gang-related charges. Stein also signed a sweeping overhaul of North Carolina's involuntary commitment system. He said too many people with mental illnesses are caught in a revolving door of hospitals, jails, and courtrooms without receiving the help they need. Meanwhile, House Bill 162 eliminates mandatory minimum off-street parking requirements for many new developments, giving builders more flexibility and reducing construction costs. The final bill signed Monday overhauls the state human resource system for the first time in decades, with the goal of making working for state government more desirable and competitive. In other news, a paramedic was killed when an ambulance hauling a patient was slammed from behind on US 74 and flipped over. This occurred yesterday at 8 a.m. in Gaston County. The ambulance was eastbound on US 74 near Interstate 85. A Dodge Challenger was traveling at a high rate of speed on US 74 when it rear-ended the ambulance, causing it to overturn. Ashley Moore, 37, of Lawndale, was treating a patient in the back of the ambulance when she was thrown out and suffered fatal injuries. The driver of the ambulance and patient were not seriously injured. Investigators say the driver of the Dodge Challenger was hospitalized with minor injuries. Of course, that crash remains under investigation. And some local and area news, that shaking you might have experienced over the weekend might not have came from the various fireworks that resonated in the air over North Carolina this past holiday weekend. The U.S. Geological Survey reported an earthquake in northwestern North Carolina Saturday evening. A magnitude 1.9 earthquake was reported around 7:16 p.m. in Wilkes County, with a depth of 4 kilometers or kilometers, around 2.49 miles. The quake was reported 2.1 miles west-northwest of Thurman, also 21.5 miles west-southwest of Mount Airy, and 35.9 miles west-northwest of Louisville. And something coming up this Saturday, the first ever Tour de Greenway bike event is scheduled. The inaugural event is free and open to the public. Organizers say it's aimed at showcasing the power of recreation in the city through the Granite City Greenway. The Tour de Greenway is described as a community adventure, offering folks an opportunity to experience the full beauty of the Greenway. This will start around 8 a.m. on July 11th from the parking lot at Veterans Memorial Park on West Lebanon Street. Participants will travel along Mount Airy's most treasured recreational assets for a morning of fitness and fun. The tour continues along the 8 miles of the Greenway to its eastern endpoint at Technology Lane. Water and refreshments will be available along the route, with a shuttle service running until 11 a.m. that day for participants' convenience. And for WPAQ and WSYD News, I'm Bob King reporting.
0: Showers and thunderstorms are possible in the foothills this afternoon. A high near 91 degrees. Our chance of rain at 70%. Overnight tonight, a chance of showers and thunderstorms early, partly cloudy, a low around 67. And on Wednesday, a chance of showers and thunderstorms mainly in the afternoon. Increasing clouds and a high near 89. This is summer in the foothills. Right now, 84 degrees. That's 29 degrees Celsius. It's 12:09.
5: Taking a look at sports and World Cup play, it's all over for the U.S. as Belgium ran roughshod over the Americans 4-1 last night in the final 16. Although the FIFA had rescinded Pilar and Balogun's suspension a day earlier, it didn't matter as the Red Devils ran over the Americans to advance to the final 8. The U.S. was outclassed by European royalty, reduced to a wobbly team that after playing with energy and cohesion for weeks was out of depth. In the earlier contest, Spain has looked like one of the most complete teams and thoroughly dominated Portugal Monday, posting a 1-0 shutout to advance. Turning to play at Wimbledon yesterday, the U.S. Taylor Fritz, number 6 seed, advanced in 3 straight sets over Alexander Bublik, the number 10 seed, 7-6, 6-4, 6-4. The upset of the day came when Flavio Caboli, the number 9 seed, knocked off number 5 seed Alex de Minaur, 7-5, 7-6, 6-3. Also, the longest contest of the day came when Arthur Fury took a 5-set win over Grigor Dimitrov, 7-5, 6-3, 6-4, 6-4, 7-6. And that contest between number 2 seed Alexander Zverev and Jiří Lehecka was postponed after they ran out due to the curfew. That contest was suspended and will be picked up earlier today. In women's play, the U.S. Madison Keys, number 26 seed, lost in straight sets to Czechia's Linda Noskova, the number 9 seed. Noskova posted the 6-4, 7-6 win to advance. And the United States' Ashlyn Krueger also fell in straight sets, losing to the Ukraine's Marta Kostyuk, 4-6, 4-6. Well, as we've moved into July, the upcoming high school sports season is not far away. Several local and area teams will be allowed to start their preseason workouts in just a matter of weeks. This includes 2 additions to the high school ranks this year. Girls flag football will begin practice August 31st, with the first games beginning September 9th. The seedings will be on October 28th, with state championship scheduled for November 14th. Also in the spring of 2027, boys volleyball will start at the same time as the rest of the spring sports on February 15th. Their first games will be played on March 1st, seeding set for May 6th, and state championships will be played May 22nd. It's not yet been revealed how many brackets the new sports will have. The North Carolina High School Athletic Association also has not yet said how many games will be required to play in the regular season. Typically, non-football sports aim for 24-game seasons, but both of these new sports could come into a tad short of that number. First practice days for all high school sports begins July 29th, with the exception of flag football, which again starts July 31st. In boys football, the first day of scrimmage lines up on August 7th. Week 1 of the regular season begins August 21st and runs through October 30th. The playoff first round is November 6th, followed by regional action December 4th and the state championship scheduled for December 10th through the 12th. In boys soccer, the first game is lined up for August 10th with a playoff scheduled for November 2nd, the state championships November 19th through the 21st. Meanwhile, girls tennis also tees off August 10th. The individual pre-regionals October 5th, the individual regionals October 16th through the 17th, and the individual state championships October 23rd through the 24th. First round in dual action is October 12th, with the championships wrapping up October 30th and 31st. Also, first contest for volleyball and cross country, as well as girls golf, are August 10th. Girls state championships in volleyball are also October 30th, 31st. Cross-country championships wrap up November 6th and 7th, and girls' golf state titles will be decided October 26th through the 27th. Scores from last night again in World Cup play. The U.S. run and the World Cup came to an end, losing to Belgium 4-1. Also, Spain shutting out Portugal 1-0 in the final 16. Today, Argentina will be playing Egypt, and Switzerland takes on Colombia. Winners in the WNBA last night at Golden State beating Washington on the road 62-49. Also, Connecticut won at Minnesota 90-89, and Seattle posted an 82-64 win at L.A. against the Sparks. A limited supply of Major League games last night. In the American League, Jose Caballero's two home runs powered the Yankees 5-1 over the Tampa Bay Rays, with the Yankees ace Cam Schlitter allowing one hit in 8 innings. That was the only game on tap in the American League last evening. In the National League, road winners had the Mets beating Atlanta 7-6 in 10 innings, and Arizona was an 8-0 winner at San Diego. On the home diamond, the Dodgers beat Colorado 8-7 in 11 innings, and Milwaukee got past St. Louis 4-3. And in interleague play, James Wood's grand slam helped power the Washington Nationals to a 12-11 win over the Houston Astros at home. Meanwhile, Kansas City rolled over Philadelphia 15-1 at home, and San Francisco took a 10-1 win at Candlestick Park over Toronto. No minor league games yesterday, as they pick back up this afternoon. In single-A play, Hickory at Augusta, Salem will be at Columbia. In the Sally League, Greensboro will host Greenville. Winston-Salem will be on the road at Asheville. And in triple-A play, Nashville visits Charlotte, and Durham will be at Jacksonville. And for WPAQ and WSYD Sports, I'm Bob King reporting.
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0: Rosemarie Bevins, age 48, passed away on July 2nd, and according with her wishes, there will be a private viewing, and a celebration of life service will be announced at a later date. Moody Funeral Home serves the family. 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Visitation will be from 2 until 3 p.m. prior to the service. Funeral services for Bobby Ray Johnson, age 82, of Mount Airy, will be tomorrow at 2 p.m. at Moody Funeral Home Chapel, with the Reverend Joe Lambert officiating. Burial follows in the Piney Grove Baptist Church Cemetery. The family will receive friends tonight at Moody Funeral Home from 6 until 8 p.m. A celebration of life service for Wiley Jackson Lawson, Jr. of Mount Airy will be Thursday at 11 a.m. at Moody Funeral Home in Mount Airy. Burial follows in Indian Grove Family Cemetery. The family will receive friends Thursday from 10 a.m. till time for the service at the funeral home. Stephanie Janelle Lynch, shoemate of the Low Gap community, passed away July 5th. A celebration of life will be held at a later date. Moody Davis Funeral Service is serving the family. 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Good afternoon. 84 degrees now at our studios on Springs Road at 1217. 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

0: Miss Judy Collins and Send in the Clowns. I saw Judy Collins, you may as well have seen her, over the weekend performing in some of the events for the 250th over the July 4th holiday. And yes, like the rest of us, she's not as young as she once was. But boy, that voice is still commanding. As she sang a song that she's so well known for, her rendition of Amazing Grace. That is all the time we have for the Light Lunch on this Tuesday. This program is produced at our studios on Springs Road in Mount Airy, North Carolina, and comes your way Monday through Friday at 11 a.m. Eastern Time. 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A tip of the WSYD Fedora to Wally's for sponsoring the program, and to each and every one of you for tuning in and logging on. Stay with us this afternoon at 2 p.m. for the Amped Up Afternoon, a flip side of this program, much faster pace. We kind of throw everything into the mix and help you power through this afternoon and get home where you can go where it's nice and cool and pour yourself something cool to drink and shake off the heat of the day and maybe get there before the thunderstorms do as well. And come on back around tomorrow at 11 a.m. Eastern and we'll do lunch. Peter, Paul, and Mary have the final word on the program today. Have a great afternoon.
1: It ain't no use to sit and wonder why, babe. 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
1: If you yearn to hear beach music so authentic you can feel the sand under your feet and the salty breeze on your face, then we invite you to join us every Sunday from 5 until 6 p.m. for Kelly Epperson's 1300 Ocean Boulevard. 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
1: My pappy said, son, you're gonna drive me to drinking if you don't stop driving that hot rod Lincoln. Have you heard the story of the hot rod race with the Fords and the Lincolns was setting the pace? That story is true, I'm here to say I was driving that Model A. It's got a Lincoln motor and it's really souped up. That Model A body makes it look like a pup's. Got 8 cylinders and uses them all. Got overdrive, just won't stall. With a 4-barrel carb and a dual exhaust, with 411 gears you can really get lost. Got safety tubes, but I ain't scared. The brakes are good, tires fair. Pulled out of San Pedro late one night, the moon and the stars was shining bright. We was driving up great fine hill, passing cars like they was standing still. All of a sudden, in a wink of an eye, a Cadillac sedan passed us by and said, boys, it's a mark for me. By then, the taillight was all you could see. Now the fellas ribbed me for being behind, so I thought I'd make the Lincoln unwind. Took my foot off the gas and man alive, I shoved it on down into overdrive. Wound it up to 110, my speedometer said that I hit top end. My foot was glued like lead to the floor, that's all there is and there ain't no more. Now the boys all thought lost my sense, and telephone poles looked like a picket fence. They said slow down, I see spots, the lines on the road just look like dots. Took a corner, sideswiped the truck, crossed my fingers just for luck. My fenders was clicking the guardrail post, the guy beside me was white as a ghost. Smoke was coming from out of the back when I started to gain on that Cadillac. Knew I could catch him, I thought I could pass, don't you know by then we'd be low on gas. They had flames coming from out of the side. Feel the tension, man, what a ride. I said, look out, boys, I got a license to fly. And that caddy pulled over and let us by. Now all of a sudden she started knocking him down in the dip. She started to rock and I looked in the mirror. Red light was blinking, the cops was after my hot rod Lincoln. They arrested me and they put me in jail. And they called my pappy to throw my bail. And he said, son, you're gonna drive me to drinking if you don't stop driving that hot rod Lincoln.

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up to be somebody that just loves to learn. 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

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But you can't stay, cause you've been somewhere else. 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

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This is WSYD, Mount Airy, Granite City Coal.

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Central Way, posting a poster of Poncho and Cisco one California day. She says she believes in a Robin Hood and Brotherhood and colors of green and gray.

to San Francisco, I will be Gadgeway. I'll be the Count of Monte Cristo, you'll be the Countess May. You can believe in Robin Hood and Brotherhood, rolling the ball in the hay.